0: Dalhart.
1: This hour's weather being brought to you by XIT Communications. Well, today's cold front kept temperatures down a little bit better with north winds across the area. Those winds are subsiding and looks like a nice, quiet, nice, comfortable night. We're actually heading all the way down into the upper 50s. For tomorrow, partly cloudy skies as we get our Friday going. We're going to see highs in the mid-80s. And then we'll start to watch for thunderstorms tomorrow evening coming down out of the Rockies. We've got about a 40% chance of rain tomorrow night. From News Channel 10, I'm Doppler Dave for KXIT.
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0: 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You know, those old guys at the coffee shop.
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2: Well, today's cold front kept temperatures down a little bit better with north winds across the area. Those winds are subsiding and looks like a nice, quiet, nice, comfortable night. We're actually heading all the way down into the upper 50s. For tomorrow, partly cloudy skies as we get our Friday going. We're going to see highs in the mid-80s. And then we'll start to watch for thunderstorms tomorrow evening coming down out of the Rockies. We've got about a 40% chance of rain tomorrow night. From News Channel 10, I'm Doppler Dave for KXIT.
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0: It was another great event for the Cruisers, and they are grateful to the following organizations and individuals who have contributed their time, money, and hearts to helping Dalhart Cruisers give back to the community. 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

0: It's back by popular demand. The Lurita Performing Arts Theater in Dalhart is proud to present Will Hearn's Grand Old Americana Show on Friday, June 26th at 7 p.m. Working 9 to 5. 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
1: This hour's weather being brought to you by XIT Communications. Well, today's cold front kept temperatures down a little bit better with north winds across the area. Those winds are subsiding and looks like a nice, quiet, nice, comfortable night. We're actually heading all the way down into the upper 50s. For tomorrow, partly cloudy skies as we get our Friday going. We're going to see highs in the mid-80s. And then we'll start to watch for thunderstorms tomorrow evening coming down out of the Rockies. We've got about a 40% chance of rain tomorrow night. From News Channel 10, I'm Doppler Dave for KXIT.
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0: For fellow Texans, KXIT is a fan favorite. Even our announcer guy wants to get involved.
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1: 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This is the American Hit List, and it's on again. Thanks for coming along this week as we revisit the times when the greatest hits of all time were chart toppers. All aboard the Wayback Time War Machine, everybody. 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

0: 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You know, those old guys at the coffee shop.
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1: 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This is the American Hit List, and it's on again. Thanks for coming along this week as we revisit the times when the greatest hits of all time were chart toppers. All aboard the Wayback Time Warp Machine, everybody. 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
4: Gastric ulcers are very common in performance horses. Hello everyone, I'm Dr. Bob Judd with Texas Vet News on the Texas Farm Bureau Radio Network. Gastric or stomach ulcers are a lot more common in performance horses than most people expect, and there are two types. Dr. Stacy Oak indicates in the horse publication that there can be squamous ulcers and glandular ulcers. Squamous ulcers are in the top half of the stomach, and glandular ulcers are in the bottom half. And although these are both regions of the stomach, Dr. Ben Sykes indicates they really don't have anything to do with each other. Because of this, if your horse has ulcers, knowing which type ulcers are involved is important to know how to prevent these ulcers. The squamous portion of the stomach does not tolerate acid exposure, and with exercise, the acid in the lower part of the stomach splashes up on the top portion, causing a chemical burn. Ulcers of the glandular portion of the stomach are more stress-related, as the glandular portion normally has protection against ulceration, but for some reason, the protection breaks down. Squamous disease can occur in up to 100% of racehorses, and glandular disease occurs in up to 75% of competition horses. To prevent ulceration, feeding roughage at the rate of 15 pounds per 1,000 pounds of body weight is required to form a ball of food that sits on top of the stomach and prevents the splashing effect. And ideally, horses are turned out to graze so they get small amounts of roughage continually. Next, limit non-structural carbohydrates, which is usually in the form of grain or pellets, to about 1 to 2 pounds per meal in frequent meals. As far as exercise lasting longer than 30 minutes per day increases the chance of ulcers. Adding alfalfa to the diet and using oil as an energy source instead of carbohydrates helps decrease ulceration. If you have any topics you want me to discuss on Texas Vet News, contact me at texvet@txfb.org. I'm Dr. Bob Judd. 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
1: Mitch Anthony here with today's Daily Dose. Near the end of his life, Mark Twain wisely said, "I have had a great many troubles, but most of them never happened." The same could be said for most Americans. We are a nation of people obsessed with fears. Fears of things that will never happen to us. According to Gavin DeBecker, most of us have endured decades of TV images of stretchers being rolled up to coroner's vans, of violent crime scenes, and of planes falling to earth. Today, we don't experience just the calamities in our own lives. In the satellite age, we experience the calamities of everyone's life. As a result, we frequently can't tell the difference between the survival signal and the soundbite, between sensationalism and information. We all need to take reasonable precautions and use common sense toward avoidable hazards. 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Like Mark Twain, many of us are suffering from a great many troubles that will never happen to us. 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
3: 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I'm Kerry Martin with Texas Ag News and Views on the Texas Farm Bureau Radio Network. U.S. Agriculture Secretary Brooke Rollins visited the Chaparosa Ranch in La Pryor, Texas on Thursday. That's the site of the first detected case of screwworms in Texas. She met with livestock producers and industry stakeholders to discuss the latest developments in combating the pest. Steve Bauer is a cattle producer who was at that meeting.
4: A lot of the stakeholders in the room, and we discussed the current situations and brought up some concerns that have developed over the last week since there has been a new infestation. Some of the things concerning drugs, the medications that will be available, some of the protocols in place and how they're being handled. Just a very good, candid conversation with her staff. Everybody was very responsive and very attentive to the questions and concerns that we had.
3: Bauer says they checked on that calf that had the first case of screwworms.
4: They did go and view the calf this morning of the first infestation. Calf is up and doing well. The process has worked there. There's been flies dropped. But it speaks to the bringing all the partners to the table, Texas Southwest Cattle Raisers Associates, Texas Farm Bureau, Texas Parks and Wildlife, Texas Sheep and Goat Raisers, all of those cooperators, and there's some that I've probably left out. But that joint effort and the open conversations and exchange between all the partners, as well as state agencies, we don't want to discount that, is Texas Animal Health Commission and, again, Texas Parks and Wildlife. There was representative there from the governor's office today. All of these people working together to an end goal of pushing this thing back and controlling the New World screwworm.
3: Bauer says, in his opinion, USDA's response to this situation has been phenomenal. Pasture mealybugs are spreading rapidly across South and Central Texas. Adam Hickson is a technical services representative for BASF here in Texas.
5: I know Texas A&M AgriLife Extension is really looking at a lot of different options as far as control, but just so you know, our producers know, this is one of those emerging issues. It always seems like there's some new insect pest that comes up every year, you know, whether it's the corn leafhopper, now the two-spotted leafhopper for cotton, and now this pasture mealybug. So we're really looking for options on how to control that pest.
3: The pasture mealybug can completely kill large swaths of pasture grasses. It's been detected in 50 Texas counties, as far north as Bosque County, which is west of Waco, all the way down to the Rio Grande Valley.

0: 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June is National Dairy Month, and all of Heiser Tire would like to recognize the hardworking men and women of the dairy industry. Day in and day out, long before sunrise and long after sunset, dairy producers and their teams put in the work that helps feed families across the country. It's a job that takes dedication, commitment, and plenty of long hours, and it's one that deserves our appreciation. So this month, Heiser simply says thank you. They're proud to serve the local dairy industry every day. From everyone at Heiser Tire, they're grateful to support the people who keep the dairy industry moving.
1: Stakeholders in the battle against New World screwworms meet at First Case site in Texas. I'm Tom Nicoletti with Focus on Agriculture for the Texas Farm Bureau Radio Network. Texas Farm Bureau representatives, along with several state agricultural agencies and organizations, met with U.S. Secretary of Agriculture Brooke Rollins Thursday at the ranch with the index case of New World screwworm. That was a site near La Pryor in Zavala County of South Texas, where a three-week-old calf was confirmed with screwworm infestation by the USDA. Here is TFB Vice President and Pecos County Rancher Warren Cood.
2: Well, today we had an open dialogue with the USDA and the agency partners within the state, Texas Animal Health, Parks and Wildlife, and the governor's office on what the status was of the infested zones, what their approach was for dispersal of flies, most importantly, is based on science. They're very specific, even integrate the meteorologist and different aspects into that equation when they come up and determine how they want to move that thing to try to stay ahead of it. And the main thing is for producers that you have to report. And there's been this mystique going around with misinformation that they're going to lock you down because of the quarantine. Really, I like to represent that as restrictive of animal movement, because that's really what it is. And they reassured us, and also the ranch that had that first case reiterated too that the process worked and that he was at a point where he could already start moving livestock from his premise with the inspection process, but he can still do business as usual and commerce keep moving.
1: That is Texas Farm Bureau Vice President Warren Cood. I'm Tom Nicoletti for the Texas Farm Bureau Radio Network.
0: 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You know, those old guys at the coffee shop.
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1: This hour's weather being brought to you by High Plains Auctioneers. So tracking a mild start, a warm end to our Friday. We should be running in the upper 80s, possibly touching 90, but not bad for this time of year. We do have a lot of moisture that's kind of flowing up into the mountains. Good chance of thunderstorms this evening. We're going for about 40 to 50% on rain chances. Behind that, we'll clear and drop to the, looks like, upper 50s. And then tomorrow, heading to the low 90s, but another round of storms tomorrow night. News Channel 10, I'm Doppler Dave for KXIT.
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3: Like fire and ice and rage, the night and the storm in the heart of the sun. He's one.

And today's new sensation is the taste of Friday. Got a taste in your mouth when you wake up. Like you shouldn't have eaten that whole bag of Cheetos before going to bed. Ah, but it is a Friday morning, and there's rain in the forecast, and maybe some cooler temperatures. So all in all, we're starting off great. I think we are. So, thank you for tuning in and joining me for yet another morning show on yet another Friday here in the month of June. I'm your Chief Yeti, Aaron Graves, broadcasting live from the Valley Irrigation Big Five Pump Studios. We'll talk weather, we'll talk news, we'll talk about Jack and Diane here on this next song.

Yeah, formed in 1981 in Cambridge, English rock band there. Widely known for this hit in 1985. It also won that Eurovision Song Contest in 97 with a song called Love Shine a Light, Katrina and the Waves. Pretty cool. Pretty cool. Good song. It's a good Friday song. It's a happy song. Neat. And let's see. Yes, weather. We have rain in Fort. You may notice it's overcast this morning. Quite some interesting clouds. So, yeah, we got moisture in the area. And we've got rain chances in the extended forecast today, all through the weekend, on into next week as far as Tuesday. So, daily rain chances. And we're looking at like a 50% chance later today. Saturday night, 70% chance. 40% chance on Sunday and Monday. And so on and so on. Temperatures going to be low to mid 90s today and tomorrow. Then we're going to drop down into the 70s for Sunday and Monday and slowly start warming back up. Now, after all this, we could shoot back up. I noticed Wednesday of next week already has a high forecast of around 100 degrees. So that gives us a very nice, pleasant weekend. A little break from the heat here in June. I'm all for that. Now, a little bit later on today and tomorrow, there is a potential for some severe thunderstorms with large hail and gusty winds possible. The timing for today is after 7 p.m. on through midnight. And tomorrow, also a chance of severe storms after 2 o'clock through about midnight. So, not just rain, not just some heavy rain in places, but keep an eye on the weather just in case. One of the storms kind of gets a bad attitude and wants to throw some hailstones our way.

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1: 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The top of news on the News Authority we dedicate to our fire families, both in Dalham and Hartley counties, starting with Chief Garcia on the need for firemen and their duties.
2: First off, you know, the volunteer fireman is a very special, unique thing to do, you know, as humans. But it's a need. It's a big need for our city. It saves in our taxes. Having volunteer firemen saves with that. A careered staff is very, very expensive. Our volunteers help out, so... With you looking at being a volunteer fireman, you're helping out your community in that aspect, not only with that, but also with in responding to emergencies during the day and responding to trainings and drills and meetings that we have throughout the time. Did the numbers here. We have over 8,000 hours in a year. Being just straight up with you, all we're needing is 30% at a minimum, 30% of your free time. And that's your free time. That's not at, while you're at work, when you have the opportunity to respond. And, you know, that's somewhere as low as around 800 hours at a minimum. If you want to do more than that, that's fine, too. What we have to offer is a family. You come down there and everybody helps each other out. There's a wide range of skills with all these different volunteers we have on there. So once you get on, you bring an application down, we'll send you down to get a physical. And it's just a regular doctor's physical. There's a like NFPA, that's a National Fire Protection Association requirements that it asks for. It's nothing really strenuous. They just, it's just a lot of normal physical. And you pass that and a drug test and we're good to go.
1: And secondly, Chief Scott White with the need for the new brush truck and that campaign.
3: 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If you have not, please consider making a donation today. 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
1: In other news going on throughout the day today, starting at 10 a.m., Dalhart Junior High Band, this is Instrument Return Days, 10 a.m. to 6 p.m. today at the Dalhart Junior High School inside the main entrance. Any student who has participated in a band and has a school-owned instrument must return the instrument or instruments today. That is on this day. Coming up tomorrow, it's a fundraiser for Chase and Haskey. You're welcome to come on out for some barbecue. $20 a plate. 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Let's not forget dessert, cherry cheesecake lush. That is from 6 p.m. to 10 p.m. tomorrow. That's your look at news. Cowboys, get your items to us, and thank you in advance. 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

A 7-year-old in Pennsylvania recently set a Guinness World Record after putting on 50 sweaters because his dad made it very clear what would happen if he touched the thermostat.

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6: That may be a Monday morning, but not a Friday morning. We're geared up. We're ready to go. I'm with you all Friday morning, all the way up till the Swap Shop, so keep it tuned. We've covered the weather. We've covered news, so I guess we'll talk sports. You know, we still got NBA playoffs. We got World Cup soccer, and yeah, I read up on World Cup soccer. I want to keep up with the World Cup soccer just because, first of all, I know here in town, soccer has become more and more of a big thing. And so we do have some soccer fans here in town, and so I didn't want to sound like a complete idiot talking about soccer. But, you know, what's that? Wait a minute. I said, see, I'm already getting criticism. I said, I'm reading up on it. I'm trying not to sound like a complete idiot talking about soccer. Sir, what is your criticism?
7: Why do the Americans insist on calling it soccer? Why do they have such a problem calling it football? It's a game played with a ball that is struck with the foot, hence football. Whereas American football is a game where an object that's not really a ball at all is carried around by hand and occasionally thrown for other people to catch in their hands. Only one person in each team is allowed to actually kick the ball, and they have to be specially brought onto the field to do it.
6: Ladies and gentlemen, Dr. Weld, thank you for the criticism. Duly noted.

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1: This hour's weather being brought to you by High Plains Auctioneers. Well, tracking a mild start, a warm end to our Friday. We should be running in the upper 80s, possibly touching 90, but not bad for this time of year. We do have a lot of moisture that's kind of flowing up into the mountains. Good chance of thunderstorms this evening. We're going for about 40 to 50% on rain chances. Behind that, we'll clear and drop to the, well, looks like, upper 50s. And then tomorrow, heading to the low 90s, but another round of storms tomorrow night. News Channel 10, I'm Doppler Dave for KXIT.
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You know what I'm looking for? 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Sometimes you have to say no sugar added because the product has some natural sugars in it, or you have to say zero sugar, something like that. So that's the new term. But yeah, that's what I'm looking for. So I'm looking for a nice sugar-free treat without the added $2 just to punish me for looking for a nice sugar-free treat. Anybody on a diet or diabetic agree with me? Yes? Okay, I thought so. All right. Okay, so like I said, I've been reading up on soccer, the World Cup, and even on the term soccer, because, you know, just as we heard from John Cleese there at the last hour, it's always kind of a joke why we say soccer and everybody else says football. But actually, if you look into the history of it, you know, in England you had rugby back in the late 1800s, and they came up with what we call soccer now. It was called association football. And back then, it was common to shorten words and say ER, put an ER on the end. Like, if you played rugby, you were a rugger. And so they abbreviated association. And they called it a soccer. And then they dropped the first A and S off of it and eventually just called it soccer. So England started it, okay? So don't get mad at us for using the word soccer. No, soccer is primarily used in countries that have a form of football. But he does make a good point. Football in America, yeah, you have a punter and that's it. That's the better question right there. But I'll explore that at some other time. Yeah, so World Cup began yesterday. And you remember they drew all the teams that were going to compete. They have more teams competing this year than previous years. 32 teams, I believe. Yeah, 32 teams. So they drew straws and put everybody in groups. So in the groups, there's four teams in each group. So everybody's going to play each other in their group once, kind of a round robin thing. Because of the expanded format, whoever places first and second in the group automatically goes into the bracket, which is going to work like March Madness. It's going to be single elimination past that point. And eight of the third place teams will get to be on the bracket, just depending on how well they did. And what they're doing is they're scoring points. If you win a point, you get 3 points. If you tie, you get 2 points and stuff like that. So yesterday, there were two games played, both in Group A. Mexico and the Republic of Korea came out the winners. So right now they're leading their group. See, the United States is in Group D, and I believe they're going to play Paraguay tonight. So, and then the U.S. will have to play Australia and then Turkey. And depending on how they do, they may make it to the bracket stage and they may not. Who knows? It's going to drag on for several weeks, but I'm going to try to keep up with it the best I can. Like I said, because there's an interest in soccer here in town. So I like to talk about it here on the radio from time to time.

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1: Okay, so tonight, World Cup soccer, the U.S. playing Paraguay. Now tomorrow, what could be the final NBA playoff game, the Knicks versus the Spurs. That's going to be tomorrow, so enjoy your playoff basketball. Now, I would talk more about basketball, but I think it's important that when we have public service announcements, we should play them. They have important messages, and I think this is a very important message for you, dear listener.
5: Each year, thousands of people choke on common foods. And this Saturday night during Game 5, San Antonio fans are at an all-time high risk. Medical experts warn that choking is usually caused by small, round objects like whole grapes, hard candy, or a 29-point halftime lead. To avoid a catastrophic late-game asphyxiation like we saw in Game 4, please chew your food thoroughly before the New York Knicks win their first championship in 53 years. Don't do what the Spurs did. Breathe, San Antonio. Breathe.
6: And let's go, Knicks!

0: Well, we haven't really talked about morning announcements and things that are coming up to do over the weekend, but we've been highlighting stuff all week. But one thing I did want to highlight that we've been playing on commercials, but actually haven't talked about it, is there is a big rodeo going on in Dumas today and tomorrow, and here are the details.
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3: I'm MG Kelly. 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
0: All right, 7 minutes to the top of the hour, which means if you're not up and out the door to work, you're an hour late this morning. But hey, it's Friday. They'll go easy on you. Don't worry about it.

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1: This hour's weather being brought to you by High Plains Auctioneers. Tracking a mild start, a warm end to our Friday. We should be running in the upper 80s, possibly touching 90, but not bad for this time of year. We do have a lot of moisture that's kind of flowing up into the mountains. Good chance of thunderstorms this evening. We're going for about 40 to 50% on rain chances. Behind that, we'll clear and drop to the, it looks like, upper 50s. And then tomorrow, heading to the low 90s, but another round of storms tomorrow night. News Channel 10, I'm Doppler Dave for KXIT.
2: Jesse Torres has the critics divided.
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906, hour number three of the morning show. Time for a second cup of coffee. May even need it on a Friday. Rain in the forecast and a lot of activities coming up over the weekend. And we already mentioned the rodeo in Dumas tonight and tomorrow evening in Dumas. Also coming up in Dumas, another play day. That's scheduled for June the 27th for local rodeo action. You can check out the Dumas play days for more information on that. Today, Dalhart Junior High Band Instrument Return Day going on from 10 this morning till 6 p.m. at the Dalhart Junior High School inside the main entrance. You don't have to walk far, but if you were in the band and you have a school-owned instrument, you got to return it today, or else it will self-destruct on Saturday. I don't know about the last part, but they say return it today, please. They're asking nicely on that. Tonight, let's hope the weather holds out for this. I want some rain, but I also want some live music at the lake. Summer Jam featuring Ty Blackburn tonight, 7:30 to 10 p.m. Remember, it's free out there at the Hillmar Amphitheater behind the Rita Blanca Lake Center. You have some food trucks out there. And Ty Blackburn playing some really good music. Summer Jams every Friday night through the end of July. Fundraiser for Chase and Haskey at the Elks Lodge tomorrow, 6 p.m. to 10 p.m. It's a barbecue dinner. Brisket ribs, sausage, baked beans, potato salad, pasta salad, cherry, cheesecake lush, $20 a plate. Raising money to support Chase and Haskey and his family and his time and their time of need. And a quick note, again, don't forget next week, starting on Tuesday, Dalhart Baseball Camp. You can sign up the morning of the camp. It's going to kick off at 10 a.m. for 1st through 5th graders, 1 to 3 p.m. for 6th to 8th graders. You can also call Coach Thompson, 940-282-A180. Don't forget about that Dalhart Baseball Camp. You got it? You got it? Good.

9:15 and 68 Degrees. What a good, good song that is. Good. It's fun to play on the guitar, and it's just a lot of people know it, and they sing along. Doves are an English indie rock band formed in 1998. You know, we had an indie rock scene, an alternative rock scene here in the States. But, you know, it's pretty cool. They were an indie rock band in England, and they came out with some good albums in the early 2000s. Yeah, basically they've released 6 studio albums between 2000 and 2025. And sometimes the songs pop up over here. You'll hear it in maybe a video, or maybe a college radio station will play one of their songs or something like that. But they have just a vibe to them, the Doves, that I like. And this is one of my favorite songs that they do. And because it's Friday, let's play it for you. It's called Kingdom of Rust. From across the pond.

0: Yeah, what a say. What, you like that? Is that good or what? That's actually from their album, Kingdom of Rust. It's from 2009, you know, fits into our four decades of classic rock mandate. And what's really interesting is that didn't chart off that album. What did chart in the U.S. was a song called Winter Hill. But on the U.S. sales chart, that came in number two on sales in the U.S. Because like I said, it's a new age, you know, when you started getting iPhones and YouTube became popular, you started getting exposed to music from other places in the world, whereas it used to be really hard to do that, mainly through radio stations. You know, if we got sent something, we played it, or you just kind of had to know where all the import records were. But you know, nowadays, we hear stuff from all over the world. We hear hits from other countries, and I don't know. I just think it's better. I like, and there's even music we haven't even begun to scratch the surface of that's popular in other places in the world. There's such good music out there. Don't get me started on it. I'll talk for hours. But that's one of my favorites, Kingdom of Rust. We got some more great music on the way. Stay tuned.
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4: 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There are steps we should take if we suspect new world screwworms in our livestock. 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After collection and wound cleaning, use appropriate treatment methods to care for the wound based on current conditions and advice from your local veterinarian. Keep the wound covered if possible and treated until it is healed to avoid more infestations. And report suspicious wildlife to a Texas Parks and Wildlife Department wildlife biologist.
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0: You know, that's definitely... The whole screw room problem is concerning. Our ag shows at 6 in the morning. If you didn't know we played ag shows, we have like Texas News and Views, Texas Vet News, and you know, Focus on Ag. And they've been covering this. So if you're interested in agriculture and especially the news about the screw room spread in South Texas, definitely tune in every morning in the 6 o'clock hour, and you can be listening to those updates to keep up to date, because we do have that news available for you. As a matter of fact, that's where we got that PSA from. So don't forget our 6 a.m. ag shows. We got three of them that play during the 6 o'clock hour. Stay up to date with the latest ag news here on The Pulse.

0: Need a little wake-up pick-me-up that coffee just can't fix? 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That never hurts.
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3: Mom! 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Mommy! Mommy! Mommy! Mama! Mama! Mommy! Mama! Mama!
4: What?
5: Isn't that the way it goes? I love that. It is, what are we at, 942, 68 degrees. So again, we have a chance of severe weather later this evening, maybe also tomorrow afternoon and evening. Rain chances looking good for the area. So keep an eye on the weather as you go about your business and have fun tonight. See if you can check out that Ty Blackburn concert out at the lake at 7:30. That'll be fun. And other activities we have going on. Well, let's see here. I guess that's going to wrap it up for me. So I'm gonna stay here and get the weekend programs ready to play. And I'll be back for Swap Shop at 11. We will do the Swap Shop, so make sure you tune in. And we'll do some buying and selling at 11 o'clock, all right? Until then, keep listening to the music, and let's check a couple of headlines.
6: 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Scientists say the average number of farts per day is 5. Guys, isn't it great to find out you're above average? This is not headline news.

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1: This hour's weather being brought to you by High Plains Auctioneers. Well, tracking a mild start, a warm end to our Friday. We should be running in the upper 80s, possibly touching 90, but not bad for this time of year. We do have a lot of moisture that's kind of flowing up into the mountains. Good chance of thunderstorms this evening. We're going for about 40 to 50% on rain chances. Behind that, we'll clear and drop to the, looks like, upper 50s. And then tomorrow, heading to the low 90s, but another round of storms tomorrow night. News Channel 10, I'm Doppler Dave for KXIT.
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3: Well, tracking a mild start, a warm end to our Friday. We should be running in the upper 80s, possibly touching 90, but not bad for this time of year. We do have a lot of moisture that's kind of flowing up into the mountains. Good chance of thunderstorms this evening. We're going for about 40 to 50% on rain chances. Behind that, we'll clear and drop to the, looks like, upper 50s. And then tomorrow, heading to the low 90s, but another round of storms tomorrow night. News Channel 10, I'm Doppler Dave for KXIT.
4: 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Phone number to call in is 244-0945. Tell us what you're selling. I'll leave a way for people to reach you, contact you. And if you don't sell your items today, try again next week. We do this every Monday through Friday at 11 a.m. And our sponsors are 4B Septic, Ansco Industrial, Alliance Irrigation, and XIT Concrete. We'll be hearing from them over the next 10 minutes or so while we have the phone lines open. Let me make sure I can answer the phone here, push the right buttons, get everything ready. Well, that didn't work. Let me try that. Okay. Now we good? Okay, good. All right. We are ready to take your phone calls. 244-0945 is the number to call. And while we await phone calls, of course, we'll talk about local events and check in at the Brick Street Community Center. Their lunch today is beef fajita nachos, peppers and onions, lettuce, tomato, chips and salsa, and dessert. They serve that from 11:30 to 12:30, 610 Denrock Avenue. Meals are $12, and they have a drive-up window. Drink included, by the way, on those meals. And their next fundraiser meal is set for Wednesday, June the 24th. And with that, we'll talk about the library. Calendar of events today over at the library. They're going to be doing, I believe, it is kind of game day at the library. Well, I'll tell you for sure in a minute because now I cannot pull it up. So we'll come back around to the library. We also want to take a look at the forecast. We may have some severe weather, but we'll do that right after this word from one of our sponsors. And remember, your chance to call in to buy and sell here on the radio, 244-0945. More Swap Shop after this.
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4: 1104 and 74 degrees. So yeah, today at the library, as part of the reading club, puzzles and game day on the big tables that they have there at the library. They're going to have some puzzles and games out, or you can bring your own game if you want. 10 to 2 p.m. That's going on at the library. And the library is open tomorrow, one of two Saturdays they're open this month, from 10 to 2 p.m. this Saturday, and again in 2 weeks on the 27th. If you haven't had your kids sign up for the Reading Club, there's still plenty of time because they have activities throughout June and July. Kids can track their reading progress and earn prizes at the library. So if you haven't been by, swing by and get them signed up. It's a lot of fun. They put a lot of work into this. A lot of activities coming next week for the library. That includes a magic show Wednesday morning at 10:30 a.m. And don't forget the Thursday crafting sessions for teen and tweens. Those need to be pre-registered for, so you can swing by the library and just say, hey, my son, my daughter wants to attend this Thursday's event. And they'll send you a little sign-up form, and you can sign up for that. That's all going on at the Dalham-Hartley County Library. If you're in Hartley, don't forget the Hartley School Library is going to be open Tuesdays and Thursdays this month from 9 a.m. until noon. This is the Swap Shop. Phone number to call in, 244-0945, to buy and sell here on the radio. Rain chances looking good. We got like a tonight 50% chance, tomorrow 70% chance, but that is coming with a risk of severe weather. I just checking the latest forecast here. Today, for the Dalhart area, probably after 5, but especially after 7, storms are going to roll through. Some could be severe with large hail and strong winds that could go past midnight into the early morning hours. And then tomorrow as well, some large hail and strong winds starting at about 2 o'clock tomorrow and going through midnight. So, and then there's also the potential for heavy rain in these areas. So we'll take the rain, leave the severe weather behind. But we do have a good chance of rain. These rain chances, by the way, going through Tuesday of next week. Also a cool down coming with that Saturday night storm. Chances, a cold front, going to drop us into the 70s Sunday and Monday. Get a bit of a cool down. 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Swap Shop on the air. Give us a call, 244-0945. Had some news coming from the Hartley County Sheriff. Once again, there's a scam alert that somebody's saying that they work for the Hartley County Sheriff's Office. They call on the phone saying they have a warrant for your arrest, but you can make it go away if you pay $500 on the phone. Yeah, that's a scam, obviously. Don't be fooled by it. And, of course, if you get a call, let the sheriff's office know about it. That way they can pass the word on to others. We appreciate these scam alerts because it's just a reminder. You know, it's the way the world is. But never give out your personal information, credit card numbers, over the phone to somebody who calls you. That is never a good idea. Here's also a note from Hartley Independent School District. Next Wednesday, June 17th, is what they call Bridge Day. This is required for the dual credit classes that the students will be taking next year in the Hartley campus. For the incoming ninth graders, if you live in Hartley, be at the Hartley schools at 8:30 in the morning, and then they'll drive you to Frank Phillips College. And if you live in Dalhart, you can be dropped off at Frank Phillips College. And that'll go throughout the early afternoon. So, but that is, again, for incoming ninth graders that are going to do dual credit classes. That's Wednesday of next week. Got to be at Frank Phillips College. All righty. Swap Shop's still on the air for another couple of minutes. Give us a call, 244-0945.
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4: 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So, despite the weather tonight, hopefully we'll get the concert in, the summer jam. Ty Blackburn going to be playing out at the lake tonight. Free concert, 7:30 to 10 p.m. at the Hillmar Amphitheater. Don't miss this. These Friday night jams every Friday night through July 31st. But Ty Blackburn's really good, so you don't want to miss out on that. A reminder, Dalhart Junior High School band members, if you had a instrument that belonged to the school, then you need to return it today. The junior high school inside the main entrance through 6 p.m. today, you can get those turned back in, and they ask that you do that. And one more thing, fundraiser for Chase and Haskey tomorrow at the Elks Lodge for him and his family. And they're going to be doing a barbecue dinner, all the trimmings, $20 a plate. That's at the Elks Lodge from 6 to 10 p.m. tomorrow. 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I saw a piece of paper in there, but that's not a garage sale ad. 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

0: 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Your phone is good today.
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1: 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To top our news on the News Authority, we dedicate to our fire families, both in Dalham and Hartley County, starting with Chief Garcia on the need for firemen and their duties.
5: First off, you know, the volunteer fireman is a very special, unique thing to do, you know, as humans, but it's a need. It's a big need for our city. It saves in our taxes. Having volunteer firemen saves with that. A careered staff is very, very expensive. Our volunteers help out, so with you looking at being a volunteer fireman, you're helping out your community in that aspect, not only with that, but also with in responding to emergencies during the day and responding to trainings and drills and meetings that we have throughout the time. Did the numbers here. We have over 8,000 hours in a year. Being just straight up with you, all we're needing is 30% at a minimum, 30% of your free time. And that's your free time. That's not while you're at work, when you have the opportunity to respond. And, you know, that's somewhere as low as around 800 hours at a minimum. If you want to do more than that, that's fine too. What we have to offer is a family. You come down there and everybody helps each other out. There's a wide range of skills with all these different volunteers we have on there. So once you get on, you bring an application down, we'll send you down to get a physical. And it's just a regular doctor's physical. There's a like NFPA, that's a National Fire Protection Association requirements that it asks for. It's nothing really strenuous. They just, it's just like normal physical. And you pass that and a drug test and we're good to go.
1: And secondly, Chief Scott White with the need for the new brush truck and that campaign.
6: 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If you have not, please consider making a donation today. 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
1: 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This is Instrument Return Days, 10 a.m. to 6 p.m. today at the Dalhart Junior High School inside the main entrance. Any student who has participated in the band and has a school-owned instrument must return the instrument or instruments today. That is on this day. Coming up tomorrow, it's a fundraiser for Chase and Haskey. You're welcome to come on out for some barbecue. $20 a plate. 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Let's not forget dessert, cherry cheesecake lush. That is from 6 p.m. to 10 p.m. tomorrow. That's your look at news. Cowboys, get your items to us, and thank you in advance. 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
8: Mitch Anthony here with today's Daily Dose. Relationships are easier to break than to make. That's why so many give up so easily. We often let priority relationships go on automatic pilot and wake up just before the crash. Take the case of relational priorities with spouses and children. Many get so focused on the latter, children, that they neglect the former, spousal, and end up with heartache. Janice Burns wrote, "The trait I most admired growing up was my mother's unwavering loyalty to my father. To the world, they presented a consolidated whole, respectful of each other, always each other's first priority. As a child, I wanted to be the center of my parents' universe, but my parents were, and are, each other's universe, and we children remain merely sources of light that shine upon their special world. Only as an adult can I appreciate the fact that, although loved, we were not chosen in the same way my parents chose one another." Burns' words are a wise reminder that in our world of important relationships, we must always strive to keep first things first. 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
11: Winds back out of the south today instead of the north behind our front yesterday. Temperatures just a little bit warmer, upper 80s to around 90, but south winds bringing moisture in. That's going to set the stage for evening thunderstorms. About a 40% chance of rain this evening. We'll clear, drop down to 59 overnight. Tomorrow, we're going to make it into the low 90s, but looks like a similar situation tomorrow evening with a pretty good chance of rain and thunderstorms. From News Channel 10, I'm Doppler Dave for KXIT.
12: 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You know, those old guys at the coffee shop.
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1: 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I think it's the grandparents' responsibility to always reach out.
0: 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We're not that old.

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2: Winds back out of the south today instead of the north behind our front yesterday. Temperatures just a little bit warmer, upper 80s to around 90, but south winds bringing moisture in. That's going to set the stage for evening thunderstorms. About a 40% chance of rain this evening. We'll clear, drop down to 59 overnight. Tomorrow, we're going to make it into the low 90s, but looks like a similar situation tomorrow evening with a pretty good chance of rain and thunderstorms. 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
0: June is National Dairy Month, and all of Heiser Tire would like to recognize the hardworking men and women of the dairy industry. Day in and day out, long before sunrise and long after sunset, dairy producers and their teams put in the work that helps feed families across the country. It's a job that takes dedication, commitment, and plenty of long hours, and it's one that deserves our appreciation. So this month, Heiser simply says thank you. They're proud to serve the local dairy industry every day. From everyone at Heiser Tire, they're grateful to support the people who keep the dairy industry moving.
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1: This hour's weather being brought to you by Hart Chevrolet. Winds back out of the south today instead of the north behind our front yesterday. Temperatures just a little bit warmer, upper 80s to around 90, but south winds bringing moisture in. That's going to set the stage for evening thunderstorms. About a 40% chance of rain this evening. We'll clear, drop down to 59 overnight. Tomorrow, we're going to make it into the low 90s, but looks like a similar situation tomorrow evening with a pretty good chance of rain and thunderstorms. From News Channel 10, I'm Doppler Dave for KXIT.
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1: This hour's weather being brought to you by Hart Chevrolet. Winds back out of the south today instead of the north behind our front yesterday. Temperatures just a little bit warmer, upper 80s to around 90, but south winds bringing moisture in. That's going to set the stage for evening thunderstorms. About a 40% chance of rain this evening. We'll clear, drop down to 59 overnight. Tomorrow, we're going to make it into the low 90s, but looks like a similar situation tomorrow evening with a pretty good chance of rain and thunderstorms. From News Channel 10, I'm Doppler Dave for KXIT.
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8: 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After collection and wound cleaning, use appropriate treatment methods to care for the wound based on current conditions and advice from your local veterinarian. Keep the wound covered if possible and treat it until it is healed to avoid more infestations. And report suspicious wildlife to a Texas Parks and Wildlife Department wildlife biologist.
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1: This hour's weather being brought to you by Hart Chevrolet.
2: Well, as the weekend begins, tracking some thunderstorms across the area. Those will be moving out, after midnight and beyond will be clearing. Temperatures will drop down to a low of 59 degrees. Now, the weekend is kind of split. Tomorrow's a hot day. I think we're going to be back up into the mid-90s at least. Another round of thunderstorms. Tomorrow night comes in with a cold front, so rain chance is still solid. And then much cooler, only in the 60s, with some rain possible Sunday. From News Channel 10, I'm Doppler Dave for KXIT.
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The afterworld. 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Day.

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1: 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With you looking at local news, area events for your Friday. It's time now for the News Authority on the Pulse. The top of news on the News Authority we dedicate to our fire families, both in Dalham and Hartley counties, starting with Chief Garcia on the need for firemen and their duties.
2: First off, you know, the volunteer fireman is a very special, unique thing to do, you know, as humans. But it's a need. It's a big need for our city. It saves in our taxes. Having volunteer firemen saves with that. A careered staff is very, very expensive. Our volunteers help out, so... With you looking at being a volunteer fireman, you're helping out your community in that aspect, not only with that, but also with in responding to emergencies during the day and responding to trainings and drills and meetings that we have throughout the time. Did the numbers here. We have over 8,000 hours in a year. Being just straight up with you, all we're needing is 30% at a minimum, 30% of your free time. And that's your free time. That's not at, while you're at work when you have the opportunity to respond. And, you know, that's somewhere as low as around 800 hours at a minimum. If you want to do more than that, that's fine too. What we have to offer is a family. You come down there and everybody helps each other out. There's a wide range of skills with all these different volunteers we have on there. So once you get on, you bring the application down, we'll send you down to get a physical. And it's just a regular doctor's physical. There's a like NFPA, that's a National Fire Protection Association requirements that it asks for. It's nothing really strenuous. They just, it's just like normal physical. And you pass that and a drug test and we're good to go.
1: And secondly, Chief Scott White with the need for the new brush truck and that campaign.
3: 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If you have not, please consider making a donation today. 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
1: In other news going on throughout the day today, starting at 10 a.m., Dalhart Junior High Band, this is Instrument Return Days, 10 a.m. to 6 p.m. today at the Dalhart Junior High School inside the main entrance. Any student who has participated in the band and has a school-owned instrument must return the instrument or instruments today. That is on this day. Coming up tomorrow, it's a fundraiser for Chase and Haskey. You're welcome to come on out for some barbecue. $20 a plate. 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That is from 6 p.m. to 10 p.m. tomorrow. That's your look at news. 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
5: 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Relationships are easier to break than to make. That's why so many give up so easily. We often let priority relationships go on automatic pilot and wake up just before the crash. Take the case of relational priorities with spouses and children. Many get so focused on the latter, children, that they neglect the former, spousal, and end up with heartache. Janice Burns wrote, "The trait I most admired growing up was my mother's unwavering loyalty to my father. To the world, they presented a consolidated whole, respectful of each other, always each other's first priority. 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
8: Well, as the weekend begins, tracking some thunderstorms across the area. Those will be moving out, after midnight and beyond will be clearing. Temperatures will drop down to a low of 59 degrees. Now, the weekend is kind of split. Tomorrow's a hot day. I think we're going to be back up into the mid-90s at least. Another round of thunderstorms. Tomorrow night comes in with a cold front, so rain chances still solid. And then much cooler, only in the 60s, with some rain possible Sunday. From News Channel 10, I'm Doppler Dave for KXIT.
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0: 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You know, those old guys at the coffee shop.
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2: Well, as the weekend begins, tracking some thunderstorms across the area. Those will be moving out after midnight and beyond will be clearing. Temperatures will drop down to a low of 59 degrees. Now, the weekend is kind of split. Tomorrow's a hot day. I think we're going to be back up into the mid-90s at least. Another round of thunderstorms. Tomorrow night comes in with a cold front, so rain chances still solid. And then much cooler, only in the 60s, with some rain possible Sunday. From News Channel 10, I'm Doppler Dave for KXIT.
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0: June is National Dairy Month, and Juan and Alicia Lugo of Juan's Windshield would like to convey their appreciation and thanks to all of the dairy members, their families, and most importantly, to the workers. For the past 11 years, they've been dedicated to all of your glass needs. They appreciate all of your business and are grateful to all in the industry. May God bless you. From the Lugos and Juan's Windshield, call today if they can be of assistance, 884-7923, or stop in at 402 Rock Island Avenue.
1: It's time to dust off your clubs. 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